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I think you don't know. You got no way of knowing. There's really no place you can go.

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1: 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Pure dead brilliant. So it's...

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0: Coo.
1: Da.
0: Da.
1: Now put it all together.
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1: Well, it ain't Barracuda, man, but I think we got a hit record.

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3: 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Pure dead brilliant, so it's...

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4: Good morning. You are indeed listening to Argyle FM here on dampish Wednesday morning, though the forecast is for the weather to go back to sunshine over the course of the weekend. Let's hope so. Mike and the Mike, I'm sitting here in a strawberry essence studio this morning because I spilt some strawberry water on, strawberry flavoured water that is, on my arm, and the whole studio stinks of strawberry. There we go. Not the worst smell in the world. Enough of that nonsense. An hour and a half of soul music. We have had sounds of the 60s, sounds of the 70s. So, we're having a soul special from 60s and 70s. A whole gamut of stuff here. Good word, gamut. From Tambla Motown from the 60s to soul from the 60s and 70s. Philadelphia sound, disco, even a little bit of light jazz. So, lots to get through. Lots of music to play. Less yap. Let's have the chai lights.

children play. 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

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Really, really good. 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And all four of them were in the same class in a school in Chicago. Yeah. Not sure in my class in school we could have got four singers. Not sure we could have four people who were sensible. 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

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Doesn't really matter. 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Doesn't really matter. You Can Do Magic, just like that.

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I keep banging the drum about the Bee Gees, how good a band the Bee Gees were, the songs they wrote. This one, Too Much Heaven, 1978. It got to number one in the US, in Canada, and number three in the UK. They gave this song to UNICEF. All the money that that song made, the whole of songwriting, recording, whatever money it made, all went to UNICEF. And the other interesting thing, and I do like my trivia, they were the fourth artist to get six consecutive number ones in the US charts, okay? The fourth. Have a guess. See who you think who the other three were. Two are obvious. See if you can get the third one. Anyway, Too Much Heaven.

The Bee Gees, Too Much Heaven. The answer to my question, the other three artists that got six consecutive number ones in the US, the Beatles, Elvis Presley, they were the obvious ones. The third artist is Bing Crosby. Now, the old quiz question, what's the difference between Bing Crosby and Walt Disney? The answer is very simple. Bing sings, Walt Disney. Here's Aretha.

Aretha Franklin, obviously, who's zooming who? Isley Brothers, correct pronunciation. This is written by Seals and Crofts, Summer Breeze.

0: Isley Brothers, Summer Breeze, just reading there about Argentine. A trainee pilot, 22-year-old young lady, was up training to fly with her instructor, and they're up in the sky, a million miles up in the sky, and the instructor decided to jump out the plane without a parachute, and the 22-year-old girl was left in the plane on her own. Nightmare! But she managed to land it okay. Well done, that woman. Jingle jangle, then Sam Cooke.
1: 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If you need a cab, just give us a call, 551-122. 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

Harold Melvin and the Blue Notes, if you don't know me by now. Mary Wells, My Guy, the song was written by Smokey Robinson, and it was a huge hit both sides of the Atlantic for Mary Wells. You all know the song. And David Ruffin, the story goes, allegedly singer of the Temptations, said to Smokey, how about writing a song for us, do with girls instead of guys? So he wrote My Girl, that's the story. So, back to back, Mary Wells, My Guy, The Temptations, My Girl. What we do know, they were both written by the wonderful Smokey Robinson.

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1: Yeah, that's Smokey Robinson and the Miracles. I second that emotion. Couple of jingle jangles.
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7: In an emergency at the coast, call 999 and ask for the Coast Guard. 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

Yeah, the aptly named Stevie Wonder superstition. Julie London was a clerkess, was a shop assistant working in a clothes shop in Hollywood when the wife of Alan Ladd, Mrs. Ladd, her name was, spotted her and said, you could become a model. So she did become a model and decided to put her in films as eye candy. But then she found, they all found out she could actually act as well. So her roles got larger and larger, as did the money she commanded. And she said, I can sing as well. And surely not, you can't be pretty, be an actress and sing. Yes, I can. Her recording of Cry Me a River won a Grammy Award. It's been covered by so many artists, but none ever, I don't think, maybe Etta James comes close, gets to the style, the quality of Julie London, the actress and the model and the sales assistant, Cry Me a River.

and Ross. Excuse me, I'm still waiting. Some more Philadelphia soul for you. The Delphonics were not one of the better known or biggest selling of the Philadelphia label, but they had two really good singles. Here is the second one. Didn't I Blow Your Mind This Time? You certainly did.

0: The Delphonics, Didn't I Blow Your Mind This Time? Okay, community notices. Saturday markets during the warmer months. Well, this coming Saturday, 11th of July, 2 till 4 in the St. Karen's Hall. Light refreshments, teas and coffees, usual stuff. The Great Carradale Canter, July the 26th. It's a toughie, let me tell you. I've done that a couple of times. Starts at 10 a.m. Carradale Harbour. You can go on to qbuster.co to enrol, enlist, whatever you want to call it. 5k or 10k. The Mary Semple Sunset Walk, Westport Beach to Macrahanish, this Sunday, 6:30 p.m. The weather forecast is decent, so hopefully that'll stay that way. Enjoy a picnic supper with the sunset, or in Macrahanish Hall if the weather is inclement, and I think it should be good. Town Hall Art Collective Exhibition 2026, Saturday and Sunday. Excuse me, 10 till 6 Saturday, 11 till 4 Sunday. 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All proceeds to the Robert Black Memorial Helipad and the Town Hall. Come one, come all, support your hall. Now, I believe there is a problem. Thanks to Marge for letting me know that Argyle FM isn't going out on the radio, certainly in 106. Don't know why, I've just checked through the back. You can still get it on... if you ask Alexa or whatever your internet connection is, I shall let the boffins know. Maybe they're working on it as we speak. I don't know. That's me.
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Bill Withers' lovely day. Great song, that. Sayrita. Sayrita, very, very pretty young lady. She could sing. She married Stevie Wonder, and personally, I think that hindered her career rather than helped it, because people turn around and say, oh, well, she's just Stevie Wonder's wife. The lady could sing. Here's two singles from Sayrita, Your Kiss is Sweet, and the second one with Billy Preston, with You I'm Born Again.

0: Billy Preston with Cy Rita and Cy Rita alone. Graham's in the studio. Good morning, Graham.
1: Hi, Michael.
0: Glad you could make it. Glad you could honour us with your presence.
1: Yeah, you're welcome.
0: Yeah, I've Lord Lucan is in here more. Anyway, a couple of jingle jangles, then we'll have Benny King.
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0: Benny King, Spanish Harlem, Billie Holiday.
1: Mm.
0: Yes, indeed. Yes, indeed. We're both united in that. Summertime. I really don't know whose version of Summertime was the best, Billie Holiday or Dinah Washington. You know, it's a tough call. But I'm going to play the Billie Holiday version. Summertime, and the living is wet.

0: Billie Holiday, Summertime. Michael Jackson. Mm-hmm. Yes, yes, he was as weird as a kettle full of frogs, mm-hmm. but the guy had some talent. So here's to getting towards the end of the show on his own and with the Jackson 5, Dr. My Eyes. Dr. My Eyes was written by Jackson Brown. Mm-hmm. Have you heard the original? Mm-hmm. Sounds nothing like
1: no. Billy.
0: And how someone can sit down and say, oh, I can turn that into a soul class. It's like, Dr. My Eyes.
1: I know.
0: And you think, that's not going to work.
1: Mm-hmm.
0: But it does.
1: Yeah.
0: Got to be there, Dr. My Eyes.

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1: And that's me done, sold out, an hour of soul music from the 60s and 70s. The Shy Lights, Sam and Dave, Lemmy and the Family Cookin', the Bee Gees, Aretha, the Isley Brothers, Sam Cooke, Harold Melvin and the Blue Notes, Mary Wells, The Temptations, Smokey Robinson, Stevie Wonder, Julie London, Diana Ross, the Delphonics, Eddie Floyd, Knock on Wood, Bill Withers, Syreeta, Syreeta and Billy Preston, Benny King, Billie Holiday, Michael Jackson and the Jackson 5. Follow that, Mr. Bassett.
2: That's a difficult one to do.
1: Yep, so 3 hours?
2: Three, yeah.
1: So, you see, where's your coffee today? You know, coffee today?
2: Just juice with me.
1: Okay, right. That's us done. That's me done. Going to leave you with Etta James again. Graham and I are both big fans of Etta James.
2: Yep.
1: This was originally recorded by Dorothy Moore. She had a hit with it. Etta James, you know, yeah, she covers a song and people that do originals, I thought, why did I bother? Here is Misty Blue by Etta James. That's me done for the week till Saturday. Thanks for listening. Bye-bye.

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Good morning, everybody. It's me, Graham, coming to you live from the Gael FM studios here in Long Row in Campbelltown. Welcome along, everybody, everywhere. You got me until 1 o'clock. Apparently, there's some technical issues. You might be getting this, you might not be.

Classy Tina, the late great Tina Turner, the best. Right, here's a self-titled number from Sailor. It's a quite a quiet intro. Oh, I can hear a ship coming into the harbour. This is Sailor by Sailor.

Delta Gudrum. Born to try. Right, first country number of the day falls to Jason Reeves. This is Echoes.

a couple of years ago, that was Warren Treaty, husband and wife duo. Hey, let's go back to the mid-1980s, 84 maybe. The Smiths.

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boys from Largs, Gallagher and Lyle. And Breakaway, from the album entitled Breakaway. Right, now we slice of country. This is Jay Buchanan, and simply called Caroline.

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And I know more than one thing, but not more than two or three. And I'll tell you if you'll listen, and I'll tell you for free. 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You can always put your spurs back on, but save them for Halloween. 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

0: talking to me, pal. Colin, hey, yeah, he turned 73 29th of June. I've missed a lot of birthdays since I've been off the radio. I need to do some catch up.
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Chuck Berry, of course. Right, another birthday. This time it's Debbie Harry of Blondie. She turned 81 on the 1st of July.

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0: Love Shack. Funky little shack. Yeah, playing that in honour of Fred Schneider.
1: Who?
0: Yeah, it's the man you're listening to. He's the main man in B-52s. He turns 75 on the 1st of July. Here's Freddie and his Dreamers.

yeah, Bunsen Burner. I mean, sorry, Benson Boone. Here's another birthday girl, Michelle Branch. Here she is with Santana. Turned 43 on the 2nd of July. Just a baby.

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King, the one and only Elvis Presley. Right, John Waite. Yeah, most famous for this, Missing You. He celebrated his 71st birthday on the 4th of July.

0: Yeah, John Waite turned 71 on Saturday there. Same age as myself. I think.
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0: Yeah, shake, shake, shake. Shake that booty.

Billy J. Kramer and the Dakotas. Right, Post Malone. Yeah, he also had a birthday on Saturday, 31. That's ridiculous. I was happy.

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2: Hugh Anthony Greg the Third. Better known as Huey Lewis. He turned 76 on Sunday.

Happy birthday, Louis. I mean, Huey. Huey, Louis. This is Spin on the Radio.

Here's another birthday boy, Mark Cohen. He turns 67 on Sunday also.

excellent. Mark Cohen, Walk Through the World. Right, this is new from Keith Urban. It's a cover version from his latest album. This is Summer Breeze.

Yeah, that's a fine cover version, I think. Right, the last birthday of the day falls to the flamboyant Gene Chandler. It was his birthday Monday and he turned... it's 86. Here he is with Get Down.

Yeah, Mr. Gene Chandler. Right, that's me, done, dusted, just about. And look at that, the sun has just broken through the clouds. Right, I won't be here tomorrow or Friday, unfortunately. I've got a wedding to go to. Anyway, enjoy the rest of the day. Take care. Bye for now. I'm going west.

0: 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You're dead brilliant, so us.
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afternoon, everybody, and welcome to another programme presented by Kintyre Writers Circle. Elizabeth McTaggart in the chair today, hoping you're all well. And the May weather has been much better for us than previously. I know there's still been rain and wind around, but it's been lots and lots of lovely days, and I hope you're managing to get out and enjoy them. I'm broadcasting to you from Argyle FM 106.5, 107.1 and 107.7, and we're also on the internet. If you just look up Argyle FM, you have to sometimes be persistent. You get lots of other Argyle stations, but just keep going and you'll find us down here in the south of Kintyre in Campbelltown. There's also an email address to get in touch with Kintyre Writers Circle directly, but I'll give you that later in the programme. Don't want too much overload on information. I can't cope with it anyway. So, May, lots of things going on. I spoke to you the last week about the flash fiction competition Live Argyle are running. You'll get more details from Jason at Keeping It Local or from the library, obviously, and at Aquilibrium. And May's theme is growing, and you have to write a short story, poem or article in no more than 500 words featuring the word growing. There is a prize, and presumably at some point they'll put some of the entries on a website, but that's the Live Argyle writing competition, and it's for the end of May. 31st of May is the last date for submissions. You'll get more information at the library. Hope some of you have a bash at that. There's lots of events to come. There's a local Facebook page which will give you more details. You'll also get lots of details from Keeping It Local. There's the MAC run a week on Sunday, the 26th of May, and lots of events leading up to that. So there's children's events and all sorts of things. There's also the Whiskey Festival coming off, so it's a busy wee tune. For this programme, I'm actually going on a wee trip down memory lane. It's been very, very interesting. I dug out some of the publications Kintyre Writers Circle did over the years, and I chose one from a number of the books. So I really enjoyed it. I'd forgotten all the good stuff that we wrote in years gone by. So it's a trip down memory lane, and because of that, I'm going to play

The Songs for Scotland, The Gift of Years. If you're listening to this, you probably have had The Gift of Years. Here goes.

A lovely song from the pen and brain of Eric Bogle. He wrote some really lovely songs. The first reading today comes from a book that was published in 2014 by Kintyre Writers Circle, and it was called Places Loved, Imagined, Lost. And the cover had some beautiful photographs, mostly taken round Kintyre, though the contents actually roamed worldwide. But this piece is by Jenny Taylor, and it's just called Places. Jenny lived among us for a number of years and then moved back down south, I presume to be near her family. But she was a very valued member of the Writers' Circle, and we did miss her when she stopped coming. Places. There are places I remember all my life, though some have changed, some forever, not for better. Some have gone and some remain. The opening lines from the 1960s song by the Beatles. So often, a few lines from a song or musical piece trigger our memories. Indeed, there are places we remember all our lives, for places are like waypoints to mark our journey here on earth. The place where we are born, the place where we first live, go to school, take exams, move on in life, fall in love, start a family of our own in a new place. Create a new life, in a new place, so the cycle goes on, forever turning, forever marking. For better or for worse, we cannot forget places and what each of those places meant to us, for better or worse. In times of trouble or distress, we draw on happy memories for comfort, all marked by places. If we're fortunate enough to enjoy a happy childhood, then returning to that enchanted memory will bring joy and comfort to our souls. At times we're drawn physically to a particular place when we need solace. Just to sit and feel the place deeply within ourselves will offer a soothing balm. Eventually, we carry on with our lives and troubles, the place etched deeper into our beings. Unhappy memories too are forever seared in our conscience by the exact place of the event or incident. The place we were standing when bad news of some kind arrived can never be forgotten. Recalling a major world event, and most will mention the exact place they were standing when the news first reached their ears. Yes, there are places we remember all our lives, even though inevitable changes may occur. Some forever, despite our efforts to maintain the original. Yet, in our own judgment, none for better, because inevitably we resent the change compared to the picture we hold dear in our minds. Some of our treasured places will disappear as buildings are torn down, forests harvested, countryside developed into housing. However, the original place can never be obliterated from our consciences. Some have gone and some remain, and I know I'll never lose affection for people and things that went before. That's just a lovely piece by Jenny, and so many things in it that resonate with me and probably, hopefully, with some of the people who are listening today. The bit about where you were when you heard bad news, that's very true, isn't it? So I'm going to play a nice piece called Where Have All the Flowers Gone? It's on guitar, there's no words, but I would imagine most of you will remember all these lovely words. Where have all the flowers gone?

Where Have All the Flowers Gone, played on the guitar. Lovely, nice, calming musical piece. The next little story, and I think you'll like this one, it's from a book called Memories, and it was published in, now I did write this down, 2012. And the title of the book was Memories. And this piece is by Helen Watson, and Helen can always be trusted to turn in a good tale. And some of them are really amusing. I think you might like this one. Joey the Budgie and the Sad Gnome. Once upon a time, there was a little blue budgie who was affectionately called Joey. Joey was a happy little budgie who enjoyed his lifestyle with the family, who'd bought him from the local pet shop and took him into their home and cared for him. He'd fresh water and birdseed every day and occasional treats of millet spree and toys. His cage door was left open and he'd the freedom to fly around as he pleased. He was a talkative little budgie and chirped away from morning till night. His favourite phrases were, "Poor Joey," and "Joey's a good boy." He loved to play football with a glass marble used as a ball and the smooth polished tabletop as a football pitch. Using his beak, he pushed the marble across the table to the two little boys in the family. They would then flick the marble back over to the little budgie and laughed as he slipped and slithered on the polished surface of the table as he ran to catch the marble and push it all the way back to them. What fun they had. The boys tired of the game before the little budgie did. He would have played all day long. When left to his own devices, Joey liked to look out of the window. His home was a flat which was quite high up, so he had a good view of the sky and he could watch the other birds flying about. He was quite taken by the size and variety that flew past his window, but he had no desire to join them. He was happy with his lot. As he ran along the long window ledge, he always bumped into the bright painted garden gnome, who had pride of place in the centre of the ledge. The gnome was seen as an obstruction to Joey, who pushed it over so that it fell on the carpet and lay there until it was rescued. He then had the run of the window ledge to himself. But the gnome was always picked up, dusted down and put back in pride of place. The boys loved the little gnome and called him Happy, the Sad Gnome. He was happy because he'd a nice happy smile on his face. But he was sad because he was a garden gnome without a garden. One day his family hoped to move to a house with a garden and Happy knew he'd be going with them, but oh, it was taking so long and he was really getting tired of Joey the budgie tossing him off the window ledge. He didn't like to stare at table legs and chairs all day until he was rescued from the floor. That budgie was getting out of hand. At least when Happy sat at the window, he could look out at the gardens, as all the lower flats had a garden. How he'd love to be out there among the pretty flowers. Joey was relentless. Never a day passed when he did not knock Happy the Sad Gnome off the window ledge every opportunity he got. Happy was fed up. If he didn't get a garden soon, he would not make a nice garden gnome, as his little nose was showing signs of wear by hitting the floor so often. Meanwhile, Joey did not appear to have a care in the world and bounced along happily. Then one fine day, something wonderful happened. The lady of the house shut Joey in his cage and opened wide the window. As she picked up Happy and dusted him with her polishing cloth, he slipped from her fingers and fell out of the open window. Down, down, down he went, down, till he finally came to rest, feet first, on a soft grassy lawn. He swayed back and forward at first, till at last he was steady.
Looking around him, he could see the other garden gnomes, not unlike himself. They smiled at him as though in welcome. He would fit in here fine. No one would think that he didn't belong in this garden. He was free from Joey the Budgie, who would have to find something else to push off the window ledge. Happy was truly happy. At last he could live up to his name and be Happy the Happy Gnome in this lovely garden. It's a really lovely little tale. And Helen assures us that it was all true, and I'm sure it is, because there's a picture, photograph, of Happy the Sad Gnome getting butted around by Joey the Budgie. And I think Joey's clutching a marble or something in his claw at the same time. He was a busy boy, was Joey. They were such great fun, the budgies. I know we shouldn't have them in cages and things, but they were good fun. I had one, he was called Chirpy. Don't know why. And he used to play hide and seek with me. And that was good fun too. Okay, so that's from Helen Watson, Joey the Budgie and the Sad Gnome. And I'm now going to play a track from a CD called The Big Elastic Band. That's the band, The Big Elastic Band. And the CD is called When Big Roy Sang on Annie McGregor's Jukebox. And apparently Annie McGregor existed. She had a cafe or something, I think, near Uddingston. And the person who gave it to me talked about it in the swimming pool. Said, I've got a really good CD and I would like you to play this on the radio. And that was many, many years ago. So I do sometimes play it because it's got some really good words. And here is Jimmy Shands on the wireless. And even that phrase, on the wireless, gives you an idea of when these pieces have been set.

Jimmy Shands on the wireless. Well, I'm continuing with the theme of Down Memory Lane, and this is a poem by Mary Molloy. And Mary has also been a member of Kintyre Writer Circle since its inception, and she writes some really amusing verse for us all and has some great wee stories, which we always love to hear. And she's written this under the title of Campbelltown's Eyesore. Now, when I came here, people used to talk about the wee hoose, and I thought it was a wee house, and I knew where it was. It was roughly where the roundabout is now, and in Campbelltown, the foot of Campbelltown Main Street. But I didn't know it was actually a weigh house. It was where they weighed the lorries with the coal or whatever before they went onto the boats, so that the council could collect whatever payment the lorry company owed them. So she has written it as weigh house, and that's how I'll read it. But my memory is that people talked about the weigh house, and I was very confused for quite a while. So here it is, and there's a lovely picture as well, an old picture of the weigh house with children standing about with no shoes on. They've all got bonnets. That's always interesting in the old picture. They all had caps, but they didn't all have shoes. Campbelltown's Eyesore. Remember the wee house that stood down by the pier? Everyone was happy. We all had plenty beer. And they all sang together, everybody of good cheer, down at the wee house that stood down by the pier. Now down at the wee house the wine used to flow till the councillors announced that it had to go. 'Twas the toll of death to borax and ding-dong, but their hopes were brightened when Jack came along. Round the streets he tramped, getting everyone to sign. Save the wee hoose, wee hoose, was the plea in every line. But all his gallant efforts were all in vain, and we'll never see the wee house ever again. Nae place left for a poor drunk to go. You see them stuttering and staggering up the long row. Nobody cares how often they fall. Oh, for the days they leaned against the wee hoose wall. So God rest the wee hoose, you didna do much harm, except maybe to cultivate the odd million germ. Farewell to you, wee hoose, we'll see you no more. The councillors have got rid of Campbelltown's Eyesore. That was really nice, and that was from Watch This Space, and of course Mary was describing a space that existed where a wee house once had stood. And that was in, I never looked the year it was published, but I shall find it and tell you. You probably get some of these readings in the library. They're really worth looking at. Some of them are very funny. And I'm now going to play Duncan Macrone's Harbour Wall. And it's actually a song written by Kenny Gilchrist. It's sung a lot in Campbelltown, especially at songwriters' festivals and at the music festival. And he wrote the song, Kenny, after the funeral of his gran, Betty Campbell of Waterfoot in Carradale. As was the custom, Betty was known as Betty Jock after her late husband, a retired fisherman. Legend has it that the soul of a departed fisherman waits behind the harbour wall until he's joined again by his true love. He will then help her aboard his boat and they'll sail away to spend eternity together. And the use of thee rather than you in the lyric reflects the dialect and language spoken in the harbour sides in Kintyre until relatively recently. So this is Kenny Gilchrist's song as sung by Duncan Macrone.

That's a very nice rendition by Duncan McCrone of Kenny Gilchrist's lovely song, The Harbour Wall. I'm now going to give you the Kintyre Writers' Circle direct contact. It's kwc@argyllefm.com. But obviously you can get in touch with us if you're in the area. Leave a message at the local library, which is where we meet. We meet on the first and third Wednesdays of every month, except July and August, where we take holidays, hoping to enjoy some nice weather and maybe pick up some ideas for more stories. So it's kwc@argyllefm.com. This piece of writing is from the 2018 book. We're coming close to the deadline, because nothing was published after 2019, thanks to you know what, the inevitable COVID. And I'm afraid since then we've never managed to pick up the mantle to put a book together, but we really should. But this is a really good piece of writing from Diana Manning. And again, Diana's been with the group since its inception, and it's called The Letter. Heidi opened the letter from the despised cousin Leonard, a meddling boor. "He wants to come and stay," Jack said. "Write him one of your special letters." Heidi wrote, "Dear cousin Leonard, you're welcome to visit. You'll be pleased to know the hens are laying well and we have a pair of geese. Jane is sweet, but Henry has a habit of grabbing the back of our legs with his beak and twisting. Very painful, and it leaves large bruises. The goats provide us with daily milk. Bella is old and smelly, but so gentle. Minnie is skittish, and her favourite game is greeting us at a run and prodding our stomach with her horns. Susie is very protective of her lovely litter of piglets, occasionally becomes a little aggressive, but a sweet apple distracts and calms her. The seven cats are shedding fur just now, so we hope it won't affect your asthma. Bring your inhaler and air purifier with you, and you'll be fine. The mice still invade the pantry. We use humane traps and release them, but they always return for the goat's cheese. Danny the Great Dane is a bit boisterous. He accidentally bowled me over. You'll just need to keep out of his road. The terrier has become deaf, blind and rather snappy, and doubly incontinent in his dotage. We love them all, however. Love from Jack and Cousin Heidi. The postcard from Mallorca stated, "Sorry, change of plan, Cousin Leonard." Yeah, that's one way to A, to escape the animal kingdom, and B, to escape a guest you don't really want. And I'm playing Before the Ruin, John McCusker, Chris Drever and Roddy Woomble, and it's The Poorest Company. I thought Cousin Leonard sounded a bit like that. So this is a tribute to him.

0: sung by Roddy Woomble and the inimitable playing of Chris Drever and John McCusker. This next piece is from Traveller's Tales, which was a book that came out in 2017. And it's a piece I wrote called Follow My Leader. And it's really about all the tour guides that I tend to use at least once if I'm in a new place. Follow My Leader. In cities all over the world, tour guides help the ignorant and deluded find a shortened route into a city, a culture, a museum, an historic site. Usually they're welcoming, empathic, well-informed, and exercise endless patience in dealing with the motley crew who arrive with each tour. One such gentle shepherd led me on a tour round Paris. He was tall, elegantly dressed, and had the slightly strained look of someone who was coping with pain. He spoke quietly, unlike the loud and brash guides we met in our perambulations. These others marched ahead of their harried flock, waving as their symbol of authority an umbrella or a paper flag on a long stick. Our elegant gentleman removed one of his black leather gloves and held it casually over his shoulder. This was his sign that we should follow, and of course we did. We were entertained to tales of huge Parisian building projects and to whimsical stories of ordinary people who had once walked the same streets. The tour finished in a little restaurant near the Sacré-Cœur, and he proved the perfect host, elegantly polite to the end, while we paid his lunch as well as our own. A tour in Tuscany took us into the countryside to visit farms producing wine, cheeses, olives, oils and herbs. Encouraged by our guide Umberto, we tasted all the offerings and bought a few, while he entertained us with tales of his exotic life. Born in Argentina, raised in Canada, worked in London, then married and came to live in a small hill farm in Tuscany. Even if only half of his tales were true, he had loads of experiences to share. The tour included Spanish, French, German and English speakers, and he conversed happily in all these tongues as we sped in our bus from farm to farm. Once arrived, he and the owners talked in Italian at breakneck speed and full volume. He also took advantage of the copious amounts of red wine on offer. In Toledo, it was quite a different experience. The visit took place in late April, and my friends and I assumed that Spain plus April equals heat. But Madrid and Toledo sit high on a rocky plateau miles from the sea. In April, it's very, very cold. We shivered in light clothes and dreaded the gusts of freezing winds that frequently tormented us. The guide, Monica, was small, dark-haired and almost buried inside a large fur coat. Her feet and legs, barely seen below the long coat, were encased in thick, fleece-lined suede boots. In the open air, her face was almost hidden behind a red and grey woollen scarf, which she lowered only to light and smoke her frequent cigarettes. We weren't sure if she was completely addicted to tobacco or relished the heat that came from her lighter and the end of her cigarette. She said little outside of the coach, but became a mine of information once inside, relishing the heat which seemed to thaw her out. The prize for the best dressed guide goes to one who took us on a walking tour of Boston. Ranger Smith was dressed in full member of the Buffalo Order outfit, caramel coloured scout uniform with all the tabs, bells and whistles, topped by a scout hat. Ranger Smith spat out words like machine gun bullets and marched his troops smartly round the marked walk. no slacking with Ranger Smith. He loved his city, and especially the important part it had played in the American War of Independence. I don't think we missed a statue, plinth, engraving or anecdote recording these events. It was a personal satisfaction to him that quite a few on the tour were from across the pond. He always favoured those with a stern gaze from his steely blue eyes as he told tales of the Minutemen and their bravery as they rode out, as they rode to outwit the dastardly Brits. No tale of tour guides would be complete without remembering Daniel, who conducted us on a literary pub crawl round the streets and many hostelries of central Dublin. The tour was to start at 10 o'clock on a cold October Sunday morning. There's not much life about the centre of Dublin at that time on a Sunday morning, and there certainly wasn't any sign of Daniel. We were part of a pretty dispirited group, mostly strangers to one another, slowly coming to terms with the idea that there would be no tour. 15 minutes after the appointed time, there was the sound of rushing feet on the narrow street. Daniel arrived in our midst. He looked as if he'd slept in the clothes he stood in and probably hadn't slept enough. Daniel held on to his cigarette as if it was helping him to maintain his balance. His eyes had a worried, uncertain look, and we wondered if he wasn't sure that he'd made it to the right tour on the right day. Hesitantly, he introduced himself as a part-time actor, making some extra money, recounting some of Dublin's great literary tradition to visitors like us. He turned away, motioning us to follow, and we stopped a few hundred yards down the street at the first pub. There Daniel stood, lifting his eyes and his cigarette to the skies, and started to talk. And that was when the transformation took place. For Daniel loved words. They poured from him in a never-ending flow, glorious, poetic, amusing, mesmerising. We entered the pub and indulged in our first glass of Guinness. Things moved pretty fast after that. Daniel seemed to have no difficulty downing the glass in the brief span he allotted to each pub. But we, his troops, found ourselves leaving drinks and pubs behind at an alarming rate. Then Daniel would begin another tale, or enact a short scene from a play, or tell us risque religious jokes about the church on a Sunday in Dublin. When we parted from him, he didn't look so in need of care. His personality had blossomed during the tour, and his face and eyes had come alive. Some of that might have been the Guinness, right enough. There's another side to these encounters between tourists and guides, and that's the fund of stories the guides must have about their customers, who can be intriguing, demanding, annoying, and downright pains in the ass. Maybe Daniel, Umberto, or Ranger Smith we'll relate these tales for some day. For my part, I salute them. It was a joy to meet them all. It really was quite an experience, that one in Dublin. So I'm now going to play a track from Vagabond, Eddie Reader, Midnight in Paris. Here we go.
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1: 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I hope you've enjoyed the music and some of the little tales. I certainly enjoyed being here. I'm going to play you out with Bruce Guthrie, Sailing Home.

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2: 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Pure dead brilliant. So on.

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And Ayrshire, and Arran, and Antrim, and online as well. It's just gone 5 o'clock. It's time for Folk at Five on Argyle FM. I'm Trev Ox with a great selection of folk music all lined up. Starting off today with Nine Barrow. Cast to the Waves is this one.

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1: 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Angeline the Baker, our next track here on Folk at 5, from Mishra.

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The Maori Simple Sunset Walk, Westport Beach to Macrahanish on Sunday the 12th of July, starting at 6:30 p.m. Enjoy a picnic supper with the sunset or in Macrahanish Hall. Stillness is our next title here on Folk at Five from Neil McGuigan.

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Jacob Hall's Jig is our next track. It's from Purcell's Polyphonic Party.

St Kieran's Scottish Episcopal Church in Argyle Street, Campbellton, have got monthly Saturday markets during the warmer months. The next one on the 11th of July, 2 p.m. to 4 p.m. Bookstore, bric-a-brac, plants, crafts and more. 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Just bring along your friends and family. Earn yourself a little money. To book stalls, here's the phone number, 07771 926 328. That's 07771 926 328. Our next track is from Clive LaLune with Metro. It's on their album, if I can find the name of the album. Which is, oh yes, here it is. It's the same name. It's the title track. Clive LaLune with Metro.

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5: 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It's a fun family day. Katie is our next track here on Folk at 5. It's from Tom Paxton.

Kilbrannan Sound presents Erica Olsen and Ty Sharm in Carradale Village Hall on Saturday the 25th of July at 1900. It's a £12 ticket and a bring your own bottle event. Crazy for the Girl. Remember this one from Folklore? It's on their album We Will Rise.

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The Chartists' Anthem. That's an old one. From the Jolly Machine, who are, in this particular case, Joan Mills and Michael Raven.

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the Mullev Kintyre Music Festival 2026, featuring Skippinish and Blazing Fiddles. It's the cradle of the nation from the 19th to the 23rd of August this year. 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Looking for more soul? Our next track here on Folk at Five, it's from Toro Woloshkin.

Kildally Garden is open on Sunday the 19th of July, 2 p.m. to 4 p.m. Entrance for adults is £6.50, children free. You can get teas with home baking. 20% of the proceeds go to the Scotland's Garden Scheme and 80% to the RNI. Car parking in the field is signposted. For disabled access, please telephone 553192 the day before for arrangements. Dogs on leads are welcome. That phone number again is a Campbellton number, 553192. Coast River is our next track here on Folk at Five. It's from Tony McManus.

Tony McManus bringing us very close to the end of Folk at Five for today. I hope you've enjoyed the music. I certainly enjoyed choosing and playing it. Our penultimate track this evening is from Saskia, If You Couldn't Lie, and our final one from Terence Blacker, 40 Degrees. I'll be back tomorrow at five with some more folk music. I hope you'll join me then. Stay tuned for the Tea Time Show, which follows just after six. Bye for now.

0: This summer is our summer of sport. 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

0: 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This is a KLFM, by the way. Pure dead brilliant. So
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Hello and a warm welcome to Bill Black's Classic Country. Good to have you listening, and I hope you'll stay, keep me company, enjoy some great classic country music for the next couple of hours. We started out today with a little bit of western swing there, the hole in the wall there, from an Australian artist called Mark Geiger. And we followed that with a brand new release from Alan Jackson. He dedicates that one to his wife, Denise, called Still the One. And Alan just recently retired from his touring because of health problems. Now, coming up, our songs from the 80s, we'll be hearing from Roseanne Cash, Steve Earle, Barbara Mandrell, and we'll begin in 1988 with Alabama. This one's the Song of the South.

Yeah, there we have our songs from the 80s. Roseanne Cash, number one in 1981 with A Seven-Year Ache. Steve Earle, he took Guitar Town to number seven the year 1986. Back to 81, and it was Barbara Mandrell with some help from George Jones. I Was Country, when country wasn't cool. And we began with Alabama, number one in 1988 with their song Over the South. One of the newer artists around who's kept his music very much into the kind of traditional sound of country is Cody Johnston. He's out with his 10th album now, hard to believe, but I think his first five or six albums were done with his own record label. He's now with Warner Brother Records, and his latest one's called The Banks of the Trinity. And we'll take a listen to some of the songs from that in today's programme, beginning with this one, Hello Lonesome.

Cody Johnson there with his album Banks of the Trinity, and that one Hello Lonesome. And we'll hear some more from that album a bit later here on Bill Black's Classic Country. Next up are songs from the 60s. We'll be listening to Patsy Cline, the Statler Brothers, Dottie West, and we'll begin in 1965 with this one that spent 5 weeks at the top of the country charts for Roger Miller.

Our songs are from the 60s. Patsy Cline, I Fall to Pieces, number one for her in 1961. Surprisingly, one of only two songs that actually topped the charts for her when you think of how big an influence she had on all kinds of other female singers. But there you go. Statler Brothers, The Flowers on the Wall was number two for them in 1965. Dottie West in 1966 took Would You Hold It Against Me to number five, and we started out with Roger Miller 5 weeks at number one with The King of the Road in 1965.

That's Gabby Barrett there with her latest release, In On It. Our songs next from the 90s, we'll hear from Martina McBride, Dwight Yoakam, Reba McEntire, and we'll begin in 1996, 3 weeks at number one that year, for Tracy Lawrence.

Nice little songs there from the 90s. Martina McBride there, Independence Day, topping the charts for her in 1993. Same year that Dwight Yoakam was up there with A Thousand Miles from Nowhere. Reba McEntire, There's a Life Out There, number one for her in 1991. And we began with Tracy Lawrence, 3 weeks at the top of the charts in 1996, Time Marches On. Well, time marches on. We've got time for another one from the album I'm featuring this week. It's called The Banks of the Trinity from Cody Johnson, and this is the title song.

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2: We're glad you stayed to hear some more and found the tunes you're looking for.

Yeah, that's the latest one from Caitlin Butts. It's called Never Really Mine. And before that, we had Exile with Look Out Heart, their brand new one. And that takes us to songs from the 40s

Yeah, a song there from the 40s and 50s. That was Lonzo and Oscar and I'm My Own Grandpa. And I think I would need AI to give me a little bit of help to try and work out how all that fitted all together. Took them anyway to number 5, the year of 1948. The following year, Tennessee Ernie Ford was top of the charts with Mule Train. Kitty Wells, she had the answer. It wasn't God Who Made Honky Tonk Angels. 6 weeks at number one in 1952. And earlier that year, the original came out from Hank Thompson, The Wild Side of Life. It spent 15 weeks at the top of the charts. Well, country music used to be known as country and western, and one of the folk who kind of keep a bit of that western and cowboy side of it going is Cody Johnston, who's the album we're featuring on the programme today. Here he is with a little bit of cowboy music.

Yeah, that's the title, Yippee Tayo, Hey Hey, from Cody Johnson. Our songs from the Naughties next, we'll hear from Jessica Harp, Phil Vassar, Kelly Pickler, and we'll begin in 2004 in this number one for Toby Keith.

Our songs are from the Naughties, Jessica Harp, top 38 for her in 2009, Boy Like Me. Phil Vassar, he took Just Another Day in Paradise to the top of the charts in 2000. Kelly Pickler, top 10 hit for her in 2009 was Best Days of Your Life. And we began with Toby Keith topping the charts in 2004 and the song Whiskey Girl.

And that's Carly Pearce there and her the latest one called She Don't. Our songs from the 70s coming your way now. We'll hear from Loretta Lynn, Waylon Jennings, Emmylou Harris, and we'll begin in 1979. Remember this one? The Charlie Daniels Band.

went down to Georgia. He was looking for a soul to steal. He was in a bind because he was way behind and he was willing to make a deal. When he came across this young man sawing on a fiddle and playing it hot, and the devil jumped up on a hickory stump and said, "Boy, let me tell you what. I guess you didn't know it, but I'm a fiddle player too. And if you'd care to take a dare, I'll make a bet with you. Now you play pretty good fiddle, boy, but give the devil his due. I bet a fiddle of gold against your soul, 'cause I think I'm better than you."

devil bowed his head because he knew that he'd been beat. And he laid that golden fiddle on the ground at Johnny's feet. Johnny said, "Devil, just come on back if you ever want to try again. I done told you once, you son of a bitch, I'm the

Yeah, songs there from the 70s. Loretta Lynn, The Pill, number 5 for her, the year 1975. Waylon, he took I've Always Been Crazy to the top of the charts in 1978. Emmylou Harris, Blue Kentucky Girl, originally a hit for Loretta Lynn, and Emmylou covered it in 1979, got her to number 6. And we began with that number 1 from the Charlie Daniels Band, The Devil Went Down to Georgia. Well, this is Bill Black thanking you for your company. Hope you've enjoyed the music in the show today, and hope you can join me at the same time next week. We'll finish off with a final song from Cody Johnson.

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3: 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Pure dead brilliant. 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

Wouldn't you like to have fun, fun, fun? 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I could show you a good time. 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